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Tonight

I was speaking into the wrong mic for like a minute there. Sorry. Hi, you're listening to Baby Teeth here on WRUW FM 91.1 Cleveland. Tonight's theme is futile frustration, songs about the feeling of being in a situation that you're not happy with, but can't do anything about it. Mostly, that's mostly what they're about, because I had to stretch a little bit. Some of them are just like kind of general frustration, but hey, you know, it's part of it. We're going to be doing a giveaway, a ticket giveaway to the AJJ show at the Grog on October 8th, here around the middle of the show. So if you're interested, Greet Death is opening. If you're interested, definitely stay tuned for the middle of the show when I announce how that's going to work. And if you're not interested, then stay tuned as well for all the cool music I'm going to play. And speaking of that music, I'm just going to get right into it, and I hope that you enjoy it.

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3: Welcome back. Let's talk about what we heard. The very first song of the night before I spoke was called Losing. It was by Indigo D'Souza from their 2023 album All of This Will End. And then I spoke... Then I spoke in the wrong mic, and then you actually heard me speak. And then we heard from the album Cotton Crown by The Tubbs. It was Narcissist. That's from 2025. Then a 2019 release, Cut Lips. That is by Weather Day on their album Come In. After that, by Colin Miller, it was I Need a Friend, from the 2025 album Losin'. Then Car Seat Headrest on their 2015 album Teens of Style. It was Something Soon. After that, I realized that it was not even close to the halfway point, so I rearranged a little bit and we heard We'll Laugh About It Later, a single by Credit Electric that just came out, 2026. Well, it's from May, but it's new. And then the a song off the brand new album by AJJ,
4: Dirty Old Power.
3: It was Destiny. And like I said, that's brand new. It's from 2026, released 3 days ago. And that song fit in with the theme, but the reason I played it is because we're going to do a giveaway here to AJJ's show at the Grog Shop on October 8th, that is next Thursday. Doors are at 7 and the show is at 8 p.m. So if you're interested in winning a pair of tickets to AJJ with Greet Death opening, well, first, you will need to have not won tickets in the last 30 days, and you must know that you are limited to 2 pairs of tickets per calendar year. So if you've already won 2 pairs of tickets in 2026, this is, don't call and waste your time. But you should also know that tickets are for callers only and cannot be sold or transferred. But knowing all that, if you're still interested in getting those tickets to AJJ, you are going to call me here at the station at 216-368-2208. Not right now, but once I start the next song. So once I stop speaking here and you hear the first note or two of the song that's coming up, which is, by the way, Stunted by Remember Sports, then feel free to call 216-368-2208. And the very first caller that I receive will win a pair of tickets to AJJ's show next Thursday at the Grog Shop. So good luck to you if you are calling in about that, and enjoy the rest of the show.

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1: Hello. So we heard in the second half of the show, it was pretty short so far because we have a long one coming up.
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1: by Remember Sports from their 2015 album All of Something. Then a single by Cusp, it was I Know, that's from 2022. After that, from Drunk Tank Pink, it was the album we heard, Snow Day, that's by Shame, it's from 2021. And then the one we just heard was Wednesday and MJ Lenderman covering Greg Sage's song Sacrifice, parentheses for love, from the 2022 album Mowing the Leaves Instead of Piling Them Up, and that is an all covers album. It's a good one too. I really like that song, their version of that song. I like it a lot. And then the last song that I have for you today is by Racing Mount Pleasant, formerly Kingfisher. I think they were Kingfisher when they released this. It's called Call It Easy, off of their 2025 album Racing Mount Pleasant. Were they? I can't remember if they were Kingfisher or not at that point. But that is something that, if you're curious, you can always go ahead and look it up. I enjoyed tonight's show quite a bit. I think this is all right up my alley. I suppose it'd be silly if I was playing stuff that wasn't up my alley, but this is like the type of music that I find myself listening to most often.

I think, is stuff that sounds like this and is kind of a bummer. Maybe that's what you listen to. Maybe it's not. Maybe this is all stuff that you know real well, or maybe you're a much happier person than I am, and you listen to this to, you know, remind you of other feelings. I don't know. My head is killing me. Anyway, whether this is what you listen to regularly or not, I hope that you enjoyed the show. I always hope that you enjoy the show. And I hope that you stick around on WRUW FM 91.1 Cleveland and hear lots of other stuff that you'll enjoy. I hope you'll stick around this weekend for the Hessler Street Fair, which is back for the first time in I don't know how long, and that's not a figure of speech there. I literally don't know when the last one was. And it'll be cool to live broadcast that. I will be there in person, hopefully. I think so, unless something happens. Checking it out for my very first time. The whole time that I've been here, it has not been happening. So I'm excited to check that out. And hopefully you're excited to listen to it or check it out in person, whatever you want to do. And hopefully, where was I going with this? Shoot. Man, I had something cool to say, something good to say, and it has completely left my mind. But that's okay. All the remote stuff we do is super cool, and I'm super proud to be on the undisputed remote live broadcast radio head of Cleveland. I can't remember what exactly Rich says there, but it's a good promo. All those promos are great. And we've got all sorts of great stuff coming up. And I'm just going to tune out a little quickly here. I'm going to move right into this last song. It's going to end a little bit before time, and we'll pass it over to Baxter on his show that is escaping my head. Deep Groove. Sorry, Baxter. I knew it was Deep Groove. We switched up the schedule recently. But stick around for that. I'm sure he has something really cool planned, and you'll have a great time. So thank you very much for listening. Oh, thank you. This is what I was going to say. Thank you so much for calling in for the ticket giveaway for AJJ. Those tickets were given away, and I hope that the winners really enjoy that show. All right. Thank you so much for sticking with me. Stick around here on WRUW FM 91.1 Cleveland, and I'll see you next week.

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On this show, I like to switch it up every week with a genre I've been feeling, but this week I don't really have a genre. This is just an assorted 80s week. I've got a lot of stuff I'm sure you're probably familiar with, and hopefully some things that you aren't, but I just...

off. I was feeling 80s this week. Right now you're listening to In the Air Tonight by Phil Collins. He was kind of the inspiration for doing a week like this, because I've been listening to an unusual amount of Phil Collins recently, so I figured I had to find an excuse to throw him on the show. But yeah, that's all I got for now. I'll be back around halftime to talk about what we've heard, but until then, keep on listening.

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All right, I'm back. We've been about halfway through the hour so far. We listened to some cool stuff. We heard Cloud Busting by Kate Bush, which is just a phenomenal song off of Hounds of Love. I can't believe that album came out in 1985. It sounds like something from a different planet. It's incredible how she was able to do that back in 85 when music really didn't sound like that at all. We also heard Remember Sunny Days by Henri and Kimi no Heart Wa Marine Blue by SQ Otaka and the Omega Tribe. Two city pop songs I decided to throw on. I think city pop is so awesome. I think it's so cool how just for a decade, Japan was making like Bobby Caldwell songs with this really summery, lush, beachy, just great vibes all around. It was a real struggle not making this an entire city pop week, but maybe that'll happen in the future. And then we also just got done listening to Head Over Heels by Tears for Fears. Classic British pop. Can't really say much about it. But yeah, right now you're listening to Downtown Train by Tom Waits off of Rain Dogs. I think on this song he's doing one of his strangest voices in the Tom Waits catalog. But yeah, I'll be back when my hour's almost up. But until then, keep on listening.

All right, I'm back. While we let this really jazzy Cure song wrap up, I want to talk about one of the songs we heard earlier today, or in this past half hour. That was Left to My Own Devices by the Pet Shop Boys. It's off this album called Introspective 1988. I don't really know how I first heard about this album, but I listened to it maybe 3 or 4 years ago, and it absolutely shattered my worldview when it comes to music. Because this album is 40 minutes of wall-to-wall nonsense. It is as close to insanity as you can get in music, as I have ever heard. It's 6 songs, 40 minutes. Each of them goes on for way too long. The instrumentals are perplexing. They don't really follow the usual pattern of how music is made. The vocals are never sung. It's always just kind of said, like spoken word. And it's this album that I love to death, but I can't really say it's good. It's just something that's stuck with me for so many years. The Pet Shop Boys in general have always been this group that I can never really put my finger on. And that album, Introspective, that's kind of the crux of how I feel about the Pet Shop Boys. If you're ever listening, if you're ever in need of an album that you need to laugh to or scratch your head to, or I don't know, just any album that you want to hear that doesn't really sound like anything else, I can't recommend Introspective by the Pet Shop Boys enough. We listen to All I Do by Stevie Wonder, listen to Debaser by the Pixies, based off the 1929 short film Un Chien Andalou by Louis Buñuel. I'm a movie guy, sorry. Listen to Homesick by The Cure. That's about it for the 80s week. I hope you've enjoyed listening on WREW FM 91.1 Cleveland. Peace.

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They say that civilized society has no use for coarse words and lewd phrases. But who said we're civilized? WRUW would like to remind listeners that they may hear things that they might find objectionable. Listener discretion is advised.

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This is Beat Matrix, and yours truly, DJ Stout, speaking. How you guys doing? You doing good? Did you have a good weekend? I had another long, jam-packed weekend because for the second week in a row, I have gotten to play two parties in one night. So, with that being said, it's not for the faint of heart. If you can do it, go for it. Do it. I just don't want to get myself locked into doing this every weekend. Like, one party is plenty enough for me to play at. But I did have fun doing it and just thinking, just because I can make this happen. But unfortunately, the drawback of it is that I didn't get a chance to go to some of the stuff that I really wanted to do over the weekend. Like, didn't get a chance to pop my head over at Ingenuity at all. Saturday, I hear, was dope. Friday, I heard, was dope. Sunday, I was way too tired, and I just went home after witnessing the Browns game. So, with that being said, that was how my weekend went. It was tiresome, but I still was able to see a bunch of different people. Got to see a bunch of different things and hang out with some people I hadn't seen in a minute. Such as it is, there's always a drawback, but you can't do everything all at once. And speaking of which, we got coming up in this guest mix, a mix courtesy of me. Why? My birthday's coming up. That's what is being said. So treat yourself, right? Right. So sit yourselves in, strap yourselves in, and enjoy this ride, because this mix starts right now and Beat Matrix is kicking off full swing. Here we go.

guest of me. So hopefully you guys enjoyed it. It was definitely really fun getting some stuff together. I got some more stuff to come, so keep an eye on that. But in the meantime, as always, keep it locked where you got it. This is Beat Matrix right here on WRUW-FM 91.1 Cleveland. We are coming at you this semester from 10 p.m. to 11 p.m. So, with that being said, we will see you next week. More mixes to come. Keep it locked where you got it. This is WRUW-FM 91.1 Cleveland.

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1: What you want? I got ketamine, meth, MDMA, Adderall, Bromo Dragonfly, heroin, coke, crack, codeine, oxys, perks, Vicks, PCP, LSD, Dilaudid, mescaline, mushrooms, bath salts, cortisone, Toradol. I got Molly, I got a sister Sandra, I got Big Frank, I got birth control, I got Plan B, I got that morphine from China they took off the market. Did I say crack? Because I got more. I got some ibuprofen, aspirin, I got Flintstone gummies if you want.
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1: 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Thanks for tuning in. Having kind of a long day. I've been up since very early in the morning. Very rare for college students, I'm sure. I'm so excited to share this set with you. Lots of some of my favorite songs that I've just, whenever I don't know what to listen to, I tend to listen to some of the stuff. So I've got a lot of Daft Punk, Poison Girlfriend, all sorts of artists that I've played on the show before, but maybe not these specific songs. I've also been listening to the new Tinashe album, and I love it. I am going to play a song by her later, but I think it's really awesome. I don't know, a lot of the people that I've talked to haven't really listened to the album, and B, haven't listened to the song, but she samples Nine Inch Nails, which is great. The entire song is awesome. I love how it sounds. I love everything about it. I guess I have a little bit of kind of an electronic vibe going. Both of

Daft Punk songs I'm playing are off of Random Access Memories, so a little bit of an electronic vibe this Monday night. Hope you're looking forward to that later in the show. We'll also have a new song by Beach House, so, you know, stay tuned for that. Kind of all over the place, but it's kind of what the show is anyway, so stay tuned. Up next, we'll have Daft Punk with Contact. So I hope you enjoy this song. And as always, this is Leve with From the Start.

I'm looking at what Jack was talking about, and it's definitely not a particle that's nearby. It is a bright object, and it's obviously rotating because it's flashing. It's way out in the distance, apparently rotating in a very rhythmic fashion because the flashes come around almost on time. As we look back at the Earth, it's up at about 11 o'clock, about, maybe 10 or 12 Earth diameters. I don't know whether that does you any good, but...

Hello, hello, and welcome back. That last song you just heard was Poison Girlfriend with Komarov Santrev, the 2024 remaster off of Rondo Electro. Before that was Daft Punk with Contact off of Random Access Memories, and the song that I'm speaking over right now is Men I Trust with 5 AM Waltz, just a popular song I like to use as like a voiceover track for the show. My favorite part about both of those songs is that they sound like they could easily have come out within the past like year or so, and they have come out easily over 10 years ago. And with the Poison Girlfriend song, I'm not entirely sure. It's a remaster, but I don't know if it came out in 2014. They've been making music since the 90s, so very interesting. I really like how, I guess, like so far ahead of their time they were. Like both of them. And it just makes me think that when I was like seven, or not seven, when I was like a child, I should have been, you know, going to Coachella with Daft Punk, you know, makes me upset. But coming up, we'll have another song by Daft Punk, as well as a song by Ringo Death Star. So stay tuned. Thanks for tuning in, and I hope you're enjoying the music so far.

Hello, hello, and welcome back. That last song that you just heard was I Don't Want to Lose This by Ringo Death Star off of their self-titled release, which came out in 2020. Before that was another Daft Punk song with Motherboard, also off of Random Access Memories. So again, I think that is probably one of my favorite albums by them. I pretty much, like, sometimes when I'm trying to study, I'll just listen to that as it's like background noise. However, some of them I get a little bit too into and then it's a little difficult to focus. But I love that album. I'll continue to talk about how much I love that album every time I play a song off of it on the show. Coming up, we've got some newer releases from The Crying Nudes, Tinashe, and Elias Ronenfeld. So stay tuned for that, and I hope you're enjoying the show so far.

0: people and their loved ones. In the interest of saving time and avoiding a lot of boring chit-chat later, I'm Dr. Gregory House. You can call me Greg. I am a board certified diagnostician with a double specialty of infectious disease and nephrology. I'm also the only doctor currently employed at this clinic who's forced to be here against his will. That is true, isn't it? But not to worry, because for most of you, this job could be done by a monkey with a bottle of Motrin.
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0: So, who wants me? And who would rather wait for one of the other two guys? Okay, well, I'll be an exam room one if you change your mind.
2: Can you tell, you're saying that there's more free speech in other countries?
3: Yeah, I would say in almost all other countries, the U.S. has pretty much the least diversity of information of any country I visited.
4: Some of the following material may be found objectionable by some members of the listening audience. Therefore, listener discretion is advised.
3: Access to voicing their opinions in other countries is much greater than it is actually here in the United States.
5: I'm just going to trust that y'all use this song responsibly. No intro.
6: There's more to a water well than meets the eye and lips. It's really a well system with many parts that can affect water quality. A variety of well system components are designed to keep out contaminants that are harmful to health and otherwise affect the water's appearance, taste, or odor. The National Groundwater Association advises household well owners on how to maintain their well systems and other information about wells, water quality, and groundwater protection at wellowner.org.

Hello, hello, and welcome back. That last song that you just heard was Elias Ronenfeld with Love How It Feels, which came out in 2025. Before that was a new song from Tinashe off of her new album Pop Star with Nobody Wanna Dance Anymore, which I looked it up. It does not sample Nine Inch Nails. It sounds a lot like Closer, and it kind of interpolates it, but she doesn't directly sample it. But it's still super cool. I love her. She's so ahead of the game on so much. And before that was The Crying Newts with Jawbreaker, which came out in 2024. They also released a new

album recently. I'm getting through listening to it. I just haven't gotten around to it, but look out for that in the near future. It's only like 16 minutes long, so it shouldn't be that long of a listen. Coming up, we'll have a song by The Voids, Human Sadness, which is a very long song, so strap in, get ready for that, and I hope you're enjoying the show so far, and stay tuned for this next song.

Hello, hello, and welcome back. That last song you just heard was The Voids with Human Sadness. Very, very long song, but honestly worth it. That's a song where it doesn't... I think the length is worth it. I think... I was talking to one of my friends about this, but sometimes they're short songs and you wish that they were so much longer. But I feel like this song is the perfect length, even though it's almost 11 minutes long. There's about 10 minutes left in my show, so these next three songs will be the last songs of my show today. And we'll hear Beach House with their cover of April Suzanne, which came out this year. Hype Williams with The Throning from 2010. And then a newer song from Patch Plus, Tourist, which came out in 2023. Thanks so much for tuning into my show tonight. I hope you enjoyed this eclectic collection of music, and stay tuned for Now Hear This right after this.

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I'm your host, Vitamin V, and you're tuned in to Now Hear This. I've got music for you, as always. I don't know what else I would do on here. I'm not a very talkative person, but I'm gonna stop talking and get to the good stuff. And just a reminder, as always, some of the following material may be found objectionable by members of the listening audience. Therefore, listener discretion is strongly advised. We're gonna start off with some Macy Gray, and then we'll see where the night takes us. See you in a second.

You're listening to Now Hear This. I'm your host, Vitamin V, and we just heard With Arms Wide Open by Almain off of her 2023 album, Freak Accident. Before that, we heard Seinfeld by Hank Heaven, and that was off of their latest EP, Welterweight, that released a couple of months ago. Then we heard some Niloufer Yanya. We heard her song Safety Net off of her 2019 album, Miss Universe. And then to kick it all off, we heard some Macy Gray. We heard Do Something off of her 1999 album, On How Life Is. I've got music for you, as always. I'm gonna get back to it, and I'll see you guys in a second. We're gonna hear some Sorry, one of my, I think, all-time favorite bands at this point. I've really been digging all of their stuff, and we're gonna hear something off of Cosplay. That was their most recent album, and it is the album that got me into them. I just listened to it on repeat for like a month or two, so I'm sharing that all with you guys now. I'll be back in a second.

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Maybe it's at the job. You can listen even if you're in a position of such authority that even Tony Danza would have to concede that you are in fact the boss. Or maybe you listen to lessen the sting of a job so undignified that when you lie about what you do to impress the opposite sex, you tell them you're unemployed. Either way, WRUW, FM 91.1 Cleveland. We're there for you.

I like that. Won't you do that there? Come on. Pick it up, pick it up, pick it up. I like it.

Although every year over 2,000 children suffer severe shock or burns from sticking things into electrical outlets, you can protect your own kids. Tamper-resistant receptacles, or TRRs, can keep anyone from putting anything but cord plugs into outlets. They look like standard wall outlets, but their spring-loaded receptacle cover plates close off the receptacle slots unless equal pressure is applied to both slots simultaneously. Plus, these are not likely to get lost or pose a choking hazard. For more safety ideas, visit esfi.org.

tuned into Now Hear This. I'm your host, Vitamin V, and we just heard It Comes to Me Now in Fuzz by Cotton Jones off of their 2008 album, The River Strumming. Before that, we heard Lifting Me Up by Jill Scott off of her latest album, To Whom This May Concern, that released earlier this year. Before that, we heard I'm the Man Who Loves You by Wilco. I played the 2022 remaster, and that was off of their Yankee Hotel Foxtrot album, which recently just turned 25 this year, I believe. Before that, we heard Where Did He Come From by Sunday, and that was released off of Sweet Soul Baby, Rare and Hard to Find Soul 45s. And then to kick off the set, we heard Jet Plane by Sorry off of their 2025 album, Cosplay. Alright, I'm gonna switch up the vibe just slightly with this next song. We're gonna listen to some Future, and I'm gonna enjoy myself. I hope you will too. Alright, see you guys in a second.

You're tuned in to WRUW FM 91.1 Cleveland. I'm your host, Vitamin V, on Now Hear This. And I would just like to say, since it's the top of the hour, some of the following material may be found objectionable by members of the listening audience. Therefore, listener discretion is strongly advised. We just heard Equestrian by Omni off of their 2017 album, Multitask. Before that, we heard Everything by Mary J. Blige, and that was off of her 1997 album, Share My World. Then we heard River by Salt off of their 2022 album, 11. Then to kick that set all off, we heard All to Myself by Future and Metro Boomin, with a feature from The Weeknd, and that was off of Future and Metro Boomin's 2024 album, We Still Don't Trust You. Alright. I don't really have very much else to say, so I'm gonna let the music do the speaking for me. So we got some Blood Orange coming up next, and I will talk to you guys when I talk to you, when I feel like it. Alright, see you soon.

0: The music is killing me. The high and low fidelities are attacking my brain. And it's terrific. The music sounds just great. Just terrific.
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You're tuned in to Now Hear This. I'm your host, Vitamin V, and we just heard Long Division by Mateel off of her 2019 album, Satisfactory. Before that, we heard Free Association by Friendship off of their 2025 album, Caveman Wakes Up. And then one of my personal favorite all-time songs, we heard Oopsie by Good Morning, and that was off of their Step Aside / Oopsie single that released in 2016. And then to kick off the hour, we heard Tuesday Feeling, Choose to Stay, featuring Tinashe by Blood Orange off of his 2019 album, Angel's Pulse. I've got more music for you. I thought that I was gonna say something, but no. I'm content. I'm very content with life right now, so we're just moving through the music and grooving. I've got no complaints. Life is beautiful. It's not cold outside yet, so nothing to complain about, except for it's gonna start raining sometime this week, but it's been nice to have some sunny fall days so far. So yeah, I will get back to the music. See you in a second.

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You're tuned in to Now Hear This. I'm your host, Vitamin V. And we just heard Circles featuring Judy Blank, Valley Queen, and Paige Stark live from Dreamstar 2. That is by Johanna Samuels. And that is off of the deluxe edition of her latest album, Sorry Kid. Before that, we heard In a Lake by Mitski off of her album Nothing's About to Happen to Me that released earlier this year. And then we threw it back and we heard Poor Side of Town by the Fifth Dimension on their 1967 album Up, Up and Away. And we heard some new Star Cleaner reunion. We heard Never Odd or Even. And that's off of Umbrella that released last week. And then to kick it all off, we heard Big Storm by Jessica Hoop. And that was on her latest album, Long Wave Home. That released a couple of months ago. Alright. I don't have very much to say except for buckle up. We've got more music. We're coming towards the end of our time together. My least favorite part of the night, but alas, it's gotta happen. We're gonna listen to some Faith Evans, and then I'll be back. And I will say goodbye then.

You're listening to Now Hear This. I'm your host, Vitamin V, and we just heard Find Someone Like You by Snow Allegra off of her 2019 album, Ugh, Those Feels Again. Before that, we heard Spiral by Sales off of their 2018 album,

Forever and Ever. And then to kick off that set, we heard You Don't Understand by Faith Evans off of her 1995 album, Faith. Alright, you guys. It's the end of the night, or the start of the morning, whatever you want to call it, but I will, I had fun. I had fun this week, and I'm sure I will have fun next week, too. I love doing this. It truly, it gives me something to look forward to every week. And it also keeps me out of the bars at night, so, you know. Win-win situation for all. And, yeah. I've thoroughly enjoyed just finding music and being able to put it together every week. It's just, it really does give me something to look forward to. But yeah, tonight I'm pretty dang tired, so I will say I'm somewhat glad that we're coming to the end of the line. But yes. Alright. Got one more song left for you. Just one more. It's gonna be new Julia Jacklin, If I Had the Hand of God, off of her album, The Gem, that just released last week. So, buckle up, sit back, relax. Well, not if you're driving, not if you're listening in the car. Do not relax. Keep your eyes on the road at all times. But yes, we're going to listen to that. So, good night, Cleveland. Good morning, whatever you want to call it. Until next week.

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Hello, you are listening to WRUW 91.1 FM, Cleveland, broadcasting from the campus of Case Western Reserve University. My name is Sophia, and I am welcoming you to the next 2 hours of Divine Transmission. This morning, Sophia has not been feeling too great all around. Life has been getting hard. Lots of things in life have been getting hard, most of which, of course, I don't really want to get into on air, but, you know, maybe we'll delve in that with the feeling of some of these songs.

I'm sure with this point it will too. I hope you enjoy this pretty sad couple of hours with some really beautiful emotional music. Right now you're listening to Souvenir by Boy Genius. I'll be back to check in a bit.

Right now, you're listening to Save Your Complex by Phoebe Bridgers. Before that, we heard Change from Big Thief, Miss Misery from Elliot Smith, and Sullen Girl from Fiona Apple. We're going to hear a little bit about a really fun event we're broadcasting live this weekend after this. Then we're going to hear Texas Resignoff from Mitski, Holy Ground from Hannah Brianne, and Call It Fate, Call It Karma by The Strokes.

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0: Hey, Phoebe, this is Papa. I missed your birthday yesterday. I'm sorry. Chris was supposed to remind me, but we got too busy working and everything. But I remember today. So happy birthday, and I love you. Give me a call. Okay. Love everybody. Bye.
1: We are currently listening to Summer's End by Phoebe Bridgers. Before this, we heard from Bon Iver with Minnesota, Wisconsin. A little before that, we had a request from Dan. Thank you, Dan, for the amazing request. From Jason Molina, Everything Should Try Again, Ohio native. Wonderful song to go with our kind of little depressing theme we've got going this morning, but I appreciated the call and I really appreciated the song. You can enjoy this Phoebe Bridgers now.

feel like a couple of cosmonauts, except with way more gravity than when we started off. Oh, you and I will be like a couple of cosmonauts, except with way more gravity than when we started off.

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My name is Sophia, and we are going to be moving in to hour two of our sad divine transmission this lovely Tuesday morning. We're hearing right now from Mitski with First Love Late Spring, about to hear No Children from the Mountain Goats.

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I'm just a cowpoke from Cheyenne to Douglas. The ranges I know, 'cause I drift with the wind. 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

Thank you.

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4: 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I'm John D. and this is Survey Class. Let's get started with Bob Dylan. Here's Bob and the Grateful Dead with Slow Train.

Time to go over the playlist. We just heard Kim Ritchie with Come Around, the album version. Before that, another Kim Ritchie tune performed by an Irish artist. Maura O'Connor gave us Every River from her 2006 release, Walls and Windows. Celtic Thunder before that with Past the Point of Rescue. That was from the 2012 release, Voyage. Country artist Hal Ketchum had a big hit with that tune. Ella Prince gave us Crying on a Saturday Night. That was a single released in 2022. And we heard Hal Ketchum with his tune Drive On from the album I'm the Troubadour. The Stevens Sisters gave us a bluegrass version of a Kim Ritchie tune, Those Words We Said, and that was from the 2002 album Little by Little. Started the show in a set off with Bob Dylan and the Grateful Dead, Slow Train Live. That was taken from the 1980 release Dylan and the Dead. Been dealing with a lot of rain lately, both outdoors on the weekend and even indoors in the old building I've been working in. So how about a tune about rain? Here's Mike Quick with one called Rain from the album Rain, a 2008 release.

0: just heard the band Rambler 454 with their tune Time to Ramble. That was recorded right here at WRUW way back in 2002 at the Live from Cleveland show. Live from Cleveland every Thursday evening at 10 p.m. You get a concert and an interview with the band. And also, they're recorded on YouTube, on our YouTube channel, which is WRUW-FM. Before Rambler 454, we heard Johnny Cash with the Willie Nelson tune, Time of the Preacher, a remix, and that was from the release Twisted Willie. Matraca Berg, before that, gave us If I Had Wings from the 2011 album The Dreaming Fields. Ewan Jewell, before that, with Needle and Thread. And that was taken from Sundown Over Ghost Town, going back to 2015. Started to set off with Mike Quick and Rain, the title track of that 2008 release. We're going to go out with Ray Flanagan and the Authorities with Can't Get Out. Another Live from Cleveland recording going back to 2015. I will see you guys at the top of the hour, a little bit after 10 a.m.
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just a couple minutes after 10. And you're tuned to WRUW-FM 91.1 Cleveland, broadcasting from the campus of Case Western Reserve University. I'm John D., and this is Survey Class. And in this show, we feature tunes from the electronic archives here at WRUW. We're going to get started with Stephen Stills with Wounded World and Rocky Mountain Way, taken from the release Live at Shepherd's Bush.

Little bit of blues for you there. We just heard Luther Allison with a medley, Gambler's Blues and Sweet Little Angel. That was taken from Luther Allison Live in Chicago, released in 1999. John Prine before that with the classic Saddle in the Rain, the live version I really like. And that was from In Person and On Stage, going back to 2010. Started out with Stephen Stills, a medley, Wounded World and Rocky Mountain Way, from Live at Shepherd's Bush. Coming up next, we're going to go back to 1978 at the old Agora Ballroom in Cleveland with Bruce Springsteen. Here's Bruce performing Because the Night.

Ending the second hour of the show with a few of my favorites. We just heard the Smithereens with Behind the Wall of Sleep, and that one was taken from BBC Sunday Live, recorded on Especially for You, the 30th Anniversary Edition, released in 2016. Neil Young and Crazy Horse before that gave us Cortez the Killer, a classic going back to 1975 on the Zuma album. Patti Smith with Gloria from Horses, the Legacy Edition. And that tune is a mixture of a poem by Patti Smith and the version of Gloria, which made Van Morrison famous with his band Them. Raul Malo gave us Downbound Train. Now, that is a cover of one of my favorite Springsteen tunes. And it's taken from Badlands, a tribute to Bruce Springsteen's Nebraska. And Bruce himself, before that, gave us Because the Night. Again, recorded live at the Agora Ballroom back in 1978. And if you can find that 1978 Agora album, it's a real treasure. We're going to go out with R.E.M. with Driver 8 from

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And I should remind you that you can find the playlist for my show or any of our shows at our website, which is wruw.org, where you can also stream 2 weeks of any of our shows. I'm John D., and this has been Survey Class, and I'm here every Tuesday morning now from 9 to 11 a.m. I will see you guys next week. Take care and stay safe.

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0: Like movies, Strohsacker Auditorium on the Case campus is secretly a movie theater. 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

Another week of a mandatory study break. This week we have an undefined theme for the show. This is just some songs I've been listening to. So we started off the hour with Mirtazapine by Hayley Williams, and then you heard I Want You, Fever by Mama. Up next, I'm gonna play Hummer by the Smashing Pumpkins. So please, please, please enjoy.

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Happy Friday. Thank you for tuning into WRUW 91.1 FM Cleveland, and thank you even more for tuning into

So the song you just heard is Khalil Gibran by a little band that spells their name STRFKR, including a word that I can't say on air. Before that, you heard Psychic Chasms by Neon Indian. And before that, you heard He Loves Me, Yeah by Faye Webster. Up next for you, you will hear the song Afterlife by Alex G. So, yes, of course, please enjoy.

Awesome. So you just heard the song Only Over You by Fleetwood Mac. Before that, we had Pictures of You by The Cure. And one song before that, you heard Sutphen Boulevard by Blood Orange. Up next for you, I have the song Next to You by Erykah Badu and The Alchemist.

Alrighty, so you just heard Geese, I See Myself, live. The live version, don't get it twisted. And as our hour comes to an end, I will play one more song. I'm gonna end it out with a song, Left Behind by the Belinda Butchers. Thank you so much for tuning in for another week of a mandatory study break. It's been super real. And if you're so inclined, I will be here next week with another week of a mandatory study break, and the week after that, and the week after that, and probably the week after that too. So I hope to see you around. Thank you for listening, and enjoy this last song.

0: 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Okay, awesome.
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3: 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The National Fire Protection Association says electrical failures are factors in some 43,000 home fires a year. 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

You know the blues jump the rabbit and running for one solid mile. I said the blues jump the rabbit running for one solid mile. And then the rabbit turned over and cried.

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Now with the long chain on. 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
3: 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And hey, thanks.

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Well, well, well, I can ring up Jesus. Jesus gonna make up my time.

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Yeah, yeah. I said, you in the Kenny, man, you're getting mighty sick. Mm-hmm. You must be stuck on the Kenny man stick, oh yeah.

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Hi, everyone. Hi. 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I sound bad. I'm aware. I know I sound bad. I know I sound like a completely different person. Every time I've talked to a new person in the past, like, 3 days when my voice has been sounding like this, they're always like, wow, you sound totally different. I know. I know. I sound bad. I'm well aware. Anyways, the theme for today's show is sickness. Wow. Because I tend to kind of pick my themes based off of things that are happening in my life, sometimes, not always. And, well, this sickness is a pretty big thing that's been happening in my life. For the past 5 days, I've been sick since Thursday evening. It's really been a massive inconvenience to me, as sicknesses are. But anyways, the songs I'm playing today, a lot of them, I would classify them as a genre which I associate with being sick, which is like really sad indie folk music from mostly the 2000s. I don't know why, but I was thinking about the kinds of music that I would like, that convey the idea of illness to me. And obviously it's gotta be sad songs. And then, I don't know, indie folk seemed fitting. So sad indie folk representing my sickness. So the first song that I played was, I didn't have it, like, when the song was playing, I forgot to press that song was playing, so I'm telling you now, but it's called Liturgy by Jordan Mason off of his 2001 album Mantra Songs. Then I played Paul Barbeau's I Thought I Could Find You, which was off of his self-titled album from 2005, the year I was born. And then I played The Antlers on the Roof off of their 2007 album In the Attic of the Universe. After that, I played Rocky Vodolato's Silver Trees off of his 2007 album The Brag and Cuss. And then I played Noah and the Whale off, well, the band is Noah and the Whale. And then the song is, it's very long. Peaceful, the world lays peaceful, the world lays me down, lays me down. And that was off of his self-titled album from 2008. And then I played Kenya Dawson's Lullaby for the Taken off of her 2004 album Hidden Vagenda. And then the song that I just played was Vashti Bunyan's If I Were off of her 2005 album Look Aftering. I think that my voice right now sounds like a really bad version of her singing voice, which I think is beautiful, but like soft and quiet, but not in the good way that her voice is, in like the bad, evil way. But anyways, yeah, I'm not the kind of person to not go to class just because I'm sick. I've been still going to class, but yesterday I didn't go to one of my four classes, and then today I only have one class and I didn't go, and I really wanted to go and I was so upset. And I went to the urgent care for, like, the first time. I've never been to urgent care. I don't get sick that often. My immune system's pretty good most of the time. But, yeah, I had to go to urgent care. So, hopefully, I will be feeling better, because then after that, I went to the CVS, where they gave me antibiotics. And I'm hoping that it works. And that I don't have to stop going to class. It's, like, deeply annoying. Anyways, I will now continue playing songs. I'm sure you guys have heard enough of my sick voice.

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Hi everyone, I'm back, and my voice still sounds bad. Anyways, since the break, I played Civilian by Y-Oak off of their 2011 album, also titled Civilian. Then I played Andrew Bird's Fake Palindromes off of his 2005 album, The Mysterious Production of Eggs, because I've been thinking about Andrew Bird since last night when I played one of his songs at a different club meeting. And then I played Star Witness by Nico Case off of her 2006 album, Fox Confessor Brings the Floods. After that, I played Yola Tango, Our Way to Fall, off of their 2000 album, and then Nothing Turned Itself Inside Out. After that, since it is like almost over the Garden Wall season, I played The Fight Is Over off of the soundtrack for that TV show by Over the Garden Wall and Blasting Company. That came out in 2016, even though the show came out in 2014, this was a deluxe track, and also released until 2 years later as like a promotional deal. Anyways, I know too much. And the song I just played was I'll Be on the Water by Akron / Family, and that was off of their self-titled album from 2005. A lot of 2005 today. And the next song I'm going to play is by Iron and Wine, which is a band I think my mom really likes, called The Lion's Mane, which came out in 2002 off of their album, The Creek Drank the Cradle. I feel like Iron and Wine is very quintessentially like indie folk music, which is kind of what I'm going with here because that's the genre that I associate with being sick, which I am. Very sad. And I think I'm going to play like 1 minute, maybe 2 minutes of a song called Palace, or a song called New Partner by a band called Palace Music off of their 1995 album, Viva Las Blues. And that's kind of the latest I've gone. All my other songs were from the 2000s, but that one is from the 90s, but it's not too far removed. Anyways, thank you for listening, guys. I hope I'm better next week and don't sound like a husk of myself. Bye!

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0: Ladies and gentlemen, as you know, we have something special down here at Birdland this evening. A recording for Blue Note Records. When you applaud for the different passages, your hands go right over the records there, so when they play them over and over throughout the country, you may be someplace and say, well, that's my hand on one of those records that I dug down at Birdland.
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Good afternoon. You are currently listening to The Epilogue, where every week I focus on a different film, genre, or type, and what I just played was Into the Labyrinth by Trevor Jones, as featured on the Labyrinth soundtrack, because today we are focusing on 1980s cult classic films. If you have not heard of a cult classic or you just want a little refresher, what I mean by cult classic is films that may not have been the box office hit. Some of these were maybe box office hits, but may not have been the box office hit. And yet, as time has gone on, have garnered very dedicated fan bases and huge communities of people that just adore them. But I'm going to focus specifically on films that are of that status from the 1980s, and as well as some music from the 1980s that I just like. It's just that kind of day. And next up, we will listen to some music from Clue, which I watched last week, as well as hosted a Clue-themed party. We all dressed up as Clue characters, and we played Clue, and then we watched Clue. It was awesome. But I'll start with Shake, Rattle, and Roll by Bill Haley and his Comets.

Hello. If you have just joined us, you are listening to The Epilogue, where every week we focus on a different film genre. This week is 1980s cult classics. I was just informed the last song I just played, Shaboom by the Crew Cuts, was also featured in the 2008 animated film Cars. Apologies if anyone listened to that and thought this was a different theme. But today we are doing 1980s cult classics, and the next cult classic we're going to focus on is Heathers, which features the song Que Sera Sera by Doris Day.

Before I get into the next song, which, by the way, before this was Que Sera Sera by Doris Day, which is featured in the Heather soundtrack, I wanted to highlight the film Heathers, because if you haven't seen it but are a fan of films like Mean Girls, for example, which is kind of the more modern version of the premise, you might enjoy it. It is basically about three mean girls, all named Heather, and this one new girl, Veronica, who decides to join in on their clique, but ends up falling for a bad boy, in fact, rather evil boy. And crazy things happen. It's a favorite film of mine, and it's also a very fun musical, if you've ever heard of it. The musical's actually rather popular, maybe even more so than the film nowadays. But next up, I will be playing some general 80s tunes that I'm a big fan of. We'll start with Big Mouth Strikes Again by The Smiths, and after that, Swingin' Party by The Replacements, and then Kate Bush, and you will just have to see what comes after that. So next up is Big Mouth Strikes Again by The Smiths.

The song you just heard was Ode to Be in Love by Kate Bush. Before that was Swingin' Party by The Replacements. Those are not from a particular film. They're just 80 songs that I like. And as will the next one be, is Puttin' on the Ritz by Taco. And then after that will be Private Idaho by the B-52s, which is related to a 90s film that I like called My Own Private Idaho, but wasn't exactly intentional for the show today. So next up, Puttin' on the Ritz by Taco.

The song you just heard was Private Idaho by the B-52s. Next up is one of my favorites, Hazy Shade of Winter by the Bangles. After that, we'll listen to a song from Footloose called Let's Hear It for the Boy. And then to look forward to, I'm going to feature songs from The Lost Boys, Blue Velvet, Ferris Bueller's Day Off, and also just some 80s songs that I like. So next up is Hazy Shade of Winter by the Bangles.

That was just Let's Hear It for the Boy by Denise Williams. If you're just tuning in now, you are listening to The Epilogue, where every week I focus on a different film genre. This week is 80s cult classics. I wouldn't consider Footloose a cult classic. I think Footloose is a decidedly popular film, but I did still include a song from it. It's my favorite song from it. Let's Hear It for the Boy. Next up is a song not from a film. The rest after this are

Mexican films, but I had to include it because I have been obsessed with it recently. It's called La Chica Ye Ye by Ole Ole. And then after that, we'll listen to a song from The Lost Boys.

Doors as featured in the Lost Boy soundtrack. Next up, we will be listening to Blue Velvet by Bobby Vinton from, as you guessed it, Blue Velvet, the film. And then after that, actually, I have to decide because I have less time than I thought I did what I want to keep in. So stay tuned. But next up is Blue Velvet by Bobby Vinton.

Okay, executive decision. I'm going to skip ahead to some music from Ferris Bueller's Day Off because I wanted to play Louis Armstrong. So we're going to listen to Louis Armstrong's song, Go Down Moses. And then after that, we'll probably go back to Blue Velvet for Love Letters by Keddie Lester.

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Private well owners are responsible for their water systems. To help, the National Groundwater Association offers lessons on well construction, maintenance, water testing, and treatment. A video about well financing, an owner's manual, tip sheets, directories of helpful professionals, and answers to common questions. All in

0: Good afternoon. The time is 4 o'clock, and you are listening to WRUW-FM 91.1 Cleveland. 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
1: WRUW would like to remind its listeners that any views or opinions expressed on this show are the responsibility of the producers, their guests, and their cited sources, and were not chosen by WRUW, its staff, or by Case Western Reserve University.

0: from Copenhagen, Denmark. This is Democracy Now.
1: I want to thank the Prime Minister and the Prime Minister, Greenland, Denmark. And we're going to have a tremendous relationship, a secure relationship, and we look forward to it.
0: After repeatedly threatening to seize Greenland, President Trump has signed a deal that would allow the U.S. to expand its military presence there. But Greenland will remain a territory of Denmark. As we broadcast from here in Copenhagen, we'll speak to the chair of the National Organization for Greenlanders in Denmark. Then, as the death toll in Gaza topped 74,000 over the past 3 years, we'll speak to the Palestinian analyst Mohammed Shahada. He's from Gaza but lives here in Denmark.
2: You see, basically, Israel tried since 1948 until today to destroy us as a people, as a group, and they failed at it. Our people are still there, resilient.
0: And next week marks the 25th anniversary of the 2001 U.S. invasion of Afghanistan. We'll speak to the Danish-Afghan journalist Najib Khaja. In 2008, he was kidnapped by the Taliban, and then he escaped. His most recent documentary on Afghanistan is titled Winning Hearts and Minds. All that and more coming up. Welcome to Democracy Now!, democracynow.org, The War and Peace Report. I'm Amy Goodman in Copenhagen, Denmark. Iran's foreign minister has held indirect talks with the U.S. on a diplomatic proposal to end 7 months of fighting. On Monday, Foreign Minister Abbas Araghchi said he'd discussed a plan with Qatari mediators that would see a phased reopening of the Strait of Hormuz within 7 days in exchange for an end to all hostilities in Iran and Lebanon, the lifting of the

0: U.S. naval blockade of Iran, the unfreezing of billions of dollars worth of Iranian assets, and an end to sanctions on Iranian oil. The indirect talks came as Iran defended its strikes on U.S. bases across the Mideast as self-defense, warning neighboring countries would come under further attack if they continue to host U.S. forces. Iranian diplomat Nasser Asadi Nazari delivered the warning in an address to the U.N. General Assembly on Monday.
1: The missiles that killed 168 children at the primary school in Minab and strike the Lamed sports complex during the U.S.-Israel regime's joint aggression against Iran were launched from neighboring territory. These are only two of many such examples.
0: In the U.K., the five men who were arrested on suspicion of terrorism after they allegedly approached the RAF Fairford military base carrying explosives have been released on bail. The U.K. has allowed U.S. warplanes to launch long-range strikes on Iran from RAF Fairford since March 1st, fueling speculation Iran was behind a plot to attack the base. This is Tristan Wilkinson, the councillor for the Cotswold District.
2: So there was a specific threat about 6 weeks ago from the Iranians on this base. At the time, there was an increased surveillance around the area. This is an operational base. There is, it's no secret that, you know, we have American bombers here that are taking part in what's happening in the Middle East at the moment. So there's always the risk.
0: U.S. Secretary of State Marco Rubio says the incident at RAF Royal Air Force Fairford, quote, clearly involves the hands of a foreign actor, unquote. Iran's embassy in London responded that it, quote, categorically rejects and strongly condemns the recent unfounded and malicious speculations, unquote. In Ukraine, a wave of Russian drone and missile strikes has killed 9 people and left 80 others wounded. Among Russia's targets was Ukraine's Academy of Science in Kyiv, where 2 people were killed by a Russian drone that struck during the workday Monday. Survivors said the attack came without a sound and without warning.
3: I don't understand the senseless war. I don't understand any of what's going on. I don't know how to resolve this issue, but what's happening is not right, and it's ordinary people who are suffering.
0: President Volodymyr Zelensky said 80 of the 120 drones fired at Ukraine were a newer jet-powered model, making them harder to shoot down. Elsewhere, officials in eastern Poland scrambled fighter jets and ordered residents to shelter in place after a Russian drone crashed near the Polish-Ukrainian border Monday. Meanwhile, Ukraine claimed long-range attacks on 2 Russian factories and an oil facility far from the front lines. The Trump administration issued new fuel economy rules on Monday that loosen the limits automakers must meet on pollution from gas-powered cars and light trucks. Rules set under the Biden administration called for vehicles to average about 50 miles per gallon by 2031. The Trump rules cut the target to just under 35 miles per gallon. Dave Cook, the senior vehicles analyst for the Union of Concerned Scientists Clean Transportation Program, said, quote, the federal government's decision to gut fuel economy standards is a handout to automakers and oil companies that will strap American consumers already struggling with an affordability crisis, unquote. The White House is defending its decision to run campaign-style ads promoting President Trump during NFL games and network news broadcasts. The 30-second spots include the tagline, paid for by the U.S. government. The White House calls them public service announcements, but Democratic lawmakers and former ethics officials argue they're political ads and violate federal appropriations laws and the Hatch Act. One 30-second ad titled Final Battle is nearly identical to a campaign video Trump posted to Truth Social in 2024. In the ad, Trump promises to expel the quote-unquote warmongers, globalists, and deep state actors from government. More than $300,000 has been spent on the ad. We will

by counties to process the applications with just weeks left before November's midterm elections. In more news from Texas, a black woman who was sentenced to 5 years in prison for casting a provisional ballot in the 2016 presidential election has overturned her conviction on appeal, capping a nearly decade-long legal battle. The 5-4 decision by Texas's highest criminal court ends the case against Crystal Mason, whose provisional ballot wasn't even counted since she was disqualified from voting at the time due to a past felony conviction for tax fraud. To see our coverage of Crystal Mason's case, go to our website at democracynow.org. A top FBI official said Monday he's stepping down about a year after he was nominated by President Trump and confirmed by the Senate. Andrew Bailey served as co-deputy director of the FBI in an unusual arrangement with right-wing podcaster Dan Bongino before Bongino left the FBI in January after clashing with former Attorney General Pam Bondi over the Justice Department's handling of the Epstein files. Bailey had been tasked with overseeing some of the investigations into President Trump's debunked claims that the 2020 election was rigged. Meanwhile, the FBI's confirmed hackers accessed a trove of personal data on potentially tens of thousands of current and former FBI employees, including their names, addresses, phone numbers, and details on their spouses. OpenAI is scrapping the release of its latest AI model known as GPT 6.1 Astra over safety concerns. This comes after OpenAI agents interfered with websites run by the U.S. Education Department, the Commerce Department, and the SEC, the Securities and Exchange Commission, without the company's knowledge. In an interview, the OpenAI head of safety said the latest model had scored poorly on its ability to align with humans and showed higher levels of deception. Meanwhile, Reuters reports Anthropic's prospectus for an initial public offering, an IPO, details how the company lost $42 billion last year while warning investors that advanced AI could pose, quote, catastrophic or existential risks to humanity, unquote. This comes as chipmaker NVIDIA announced the largest ever stock buyback increase in U.S. corporate history, valued at $150 billion. NVIDIA's CEO, Jensen Huang, has gone on record saying he rejects warnings that AI could make humans extinct. NVIDIA is among the companies profiting most from the rapid build-out of AI data centers, which has drawn protests across the country. The Trump administration announced Monday it had reversed a Biden-era policy that broadened the federal ban on sex discrimination in schools to cover LGBTQ people. Shawali Patel of National Women's Law Center responded, quote, sexual harassment and assault continue to be pervasive in schools, and to the fullest extent possible, we should be working to enforce the laws that protect students survivors of sexual violence. Yet Education Secretary Linda McMahon and the Trump administration have decided to ignore what survivors need, instead weaponizing Title IX to attack trans students, she said. And a New York prosecutor has reopened a sexual assault investigation at Cornell University after a woman alleged she'd been drugged, assaulted, and gang raped by seven former and current members of Chi Phi fraternity in 2024 when she was a 20-year-old undergraduate student. The allegations came in a lawsuit filed this month by a woman identified only as Jane Doe, who says campus officials and law enforcement failed to take her accusations seriously. On Monday, Tompkins County District Attorney Matthew Van Houten defended his initial decision not to seek charges, writing, quote, seeking justice sometimes requires us to reconsider or reopen cases when we're provided with additional evidence, unquote. A lawyer for the plaintiff says his client's claims have not materially changed since she filed a police report in the weeks after the alleged assault. On Sunday, New York Congresswoman Alexandria Ocasio-Cortez addressed the controversy at a Students versus Billionaires event
in Ithaca, New York.

0: York.
1: I want to be clear that the culture of rape, sexual assault, and pedophilia is protected in elite institutions across the United States, and including Cornell University in this instance. The fact that Jane Doe, that survivor, lost her education because you can't stay in school when something like that happens to you. Rape is often used as an act of war. It is one of the most horrifying violations that a human being can endure. It's a form of torture. You can't stay in school. The fact that she had to lose her education and those men were protected by an institution and granted an Ivy League degree as a reward, never again. Never again.
0: And those are some of the headlines. This is Democracy Now!, democracynow.org, The War and Peace Report. I'm Amy Goodman, broadcasting from Copenhagen, Denmark. Remember when President Trump said this shortly after he returned to the White House?
2: We need Greenland for national security and even international security, and we're working with everybody involved to try and get it. But we need it really for international world security. And I think we're going to get it one way or the other. We're going to get it.
3: It's German.
0: Well, after more than a year and a half of threatening to take over Greenland by force, President Trump last week signed a 10-page agreement with Greenland and Denmark that fell short of his earlier demands to turn Greenland into U.S. territory. The deal that Trump described as tremendous allows the United States to open new bases in Greenland, bolstering its military presence on the vast, mineral-rich, and strategically located island. Under the 1951 Defense of Greenland Treaty, the United States already has wide latitude to station forces and build military bases in Greenland. The U.S. currently has one active military base on Greenland, about 160 troops on the ground. During the height of the Cold War, the U.S. maintained 17 military installations in Greenland with over 10,000 troops. Under the New Deal, the U.S. would be allowed to build two new bases. The new agreement, signed shortly after President Trump's speech to the U.N. General Assembly last week, recognizes Greenland as part of Denmark, but would still apply if Greenland eventually chooses independence, describing as, quote, a deal that could last forever. The Danish Prime Minister, Mette Frederiksen, praised the deal as strengthening NATO and staving off the growing presence of Russia and China in the Arctic.
4: This deal is good for the United States. It's good for Greenland, for Denmark, for the NATO alliance, and therefore also good for Europe. Mr. President, you have been very clear. You don't want adversaries to come too close. I fully agree. And with this deal, they are not. We are making sure that they will not be allowed to get any control or significant influence in Greenland.
0: Greenland's Prime Minister, Jens Frederik Nielsen, reiterated his support for the United States and the NATO alliance.
5: This agreement should put to rest any doubt today and in the future about where Greenland's loyalty lies. Our commitment to this alliance and to the security we build together is not in question. We are, have been, and will remain a steadfast friend of the United States and a part of the Western Alliance. Your security is our security, and our security is your security.
0: To understand more about this deal and what it really means, we're joined now by Julie Rademacher, chair of UAGUT, which means us, an organization for Greenlanders in Denmark. Julia is a former member of the parliament here in Denmark. Welcome to Democracy Now! It's great to have you, your country here. Talk about the significance of this. You had President Trump saying he's taking over Greenland, he's annexing Greenland, he's occupying Greenland, and now there's this deal made between your country, Greenland,

0: and Denmark and the United States, but involves expansion of the U.S. military presence?
1: Well, we already have military presence by the U.S. in Greenland, and we have had that for several decades, actually. It's been even more in the past. So two more military bases will not be new in Greenland. But it's very important for the Greenlandic people that they are listened to, because the last time the Americans left the bases, they didn't clean up. So this is one of the very important questions asked by the public in Greenland. But the deal has been absolutely amazing in so many years in Greenland, because we have felt listened to the last week. For the first time in world history, an American president has said out loud, yes, it's the Greenlanders' right for self-determination. And we've been not only fighting for Greenland the past 1.5 years, but also been the front of the fight for democracy in the world, because we've been fighting for our own right to decide whether or not Greenland should be part of Denmark, U.S., or become independent. And with this deal, Greenland can do what Greenlanders in Greenland want it to do. So I think in many ways it's definitely a good deal for Greenland and for Greenlanders. So it's been great news, especially concerning the last 1.5 years where we have felt threatened by the American president.
0: So what would you like to see happen with Greenland? I mean, you were a member of the Danish parliament here. You are a Greenlander. What does WAGUT, your organization of Greenlanders in Denmark, want?
1: Yeah, as a former member of the Danish parliament and also as a Greenlander, I've been living for so many years in Greenland. I'm a mother also. So for me, it's very important that the future of Greenland will be decided by Greenlanders, also in Greenland. I think in so many ways we have been threatened by military with force to be taken over by annexation of the U.S. Congress still have the proposal that they want to annex Greenland. So I would like to say that happen in reality, not only on a paper now signed by the American president, but also in reality, definitely. But I also kind of have an worry that the trust between Americans, Greenlanders, and Danes is not the same anymore, because we've always relied on the Americans. We've always trusted the Americans and the American president to be our protector. But now, after threats in 1.5 years to annex Greenland, we don't have the same faith or the same trust in Americans and the U.S. president. So we definitely have some work, something to work on in the future.
0: Julie Rademacher, so far Trump has vowed to build two, as he says, very major bases in Greenland. There's also interest in Greenland's resources. If you can talk about this, last month it was reported that a U.S. oil company linked to President Trump called Greenland Energy was preparing to drill in Greenland without local approval. The firm recently landed drilling equipment on Greenland's eastern coast. Greenland's government issued a strong warning that no permission was granted. The island Mineral Resources Authority must provide all future logistical operations before they proceed, officials said. What are Trump's personal interests here?
1: Well, that question you have to ask the American president. But I can say that as Greenlanders, our interest is to be listened to. We have our own democracy in Greenland. We have a self-rule government. We are also part of the Kingdom of Denmark. So when we make deals, we do it together with Greenland and Denmark. And then, of course, also negotiate with other countries like the U.S. If Americans want to drill for oil in Greenland, it has to be approved by the population in Greenland. You know, Greenlanders don't go to the U.S. and drill for oil. So, of course, Americans also have to ask Greenlanders if they want to drill for oil. And the government and municipalities have to approve it. And this hasn't been the case. So, in so many ways, we still fight for the platform and also to be listened to as Greenlanders because of the MAGA movement and because of all these investments going on. We are

0: still quite worried that money men from MAGA movement will try and buy Greenland in other hands, also despite the fact of this new deal on security. So I think we are very much aware of that.
1: Trump said in a social media post announcing this agreement that it gives the United States permanent control over security and all other needs in Greenland, completely addressing all of our many U.S. concerns, he said. What does he mean, permanent control of all other needs?
0: Well, again, you have to ask that question to the American president, but I think in many ways the deal is good because the right for self-determination is approved in the deal, and also the fact that if Greenlanders want to become independent within the NATO alliance, it can happen. So for the first time in history, Greenlanders are actually acknowledged and also approved as a people for the right to Greenland. But at the same time, we can see that if you want to build U.S. military bases in Greenland, it also has a chapter in the deal where it says it has to be with respect of the culture, of the fishery, of the hunting. Right now it's hunting season in Greenland, so everyone is talking about reindeers and caribou hunting. At the same time, we sit here in Copenhagen discussing this in a room. And many people ask me here in Denmark, so what do the Greenlanders talk about? And I tell them, well, they talk about reindeers and caribous because it's that time of the year. But at the same time, yes, definitely, we sleep better now at night with this deal, but we still have uncertainty and worries, and we don't feel completely that we can completely rely on the Americans anymore.
1: Who are the adversaries that the Danish Prime Minister referred to?
0: Adversaries.
1: He talks about the adversaries, the interest of different powers in the Arctic.
0: Yes, I think in so many ways it's the Arctic is opening up. We already saw that in the American U.S. Navy strategies from 2018. I believe it's very important that now Greenland, Denmark and the European Union works on new Arctic strategies, and also they work very close together with the Americans about security in the Arctic, because who's the real enemy here? You know, maybe it's Russia and China and not Denmark and the US. So I think it's very important that we can make deals on security, and that we now have leaders in the same room signing deals, but also diplomats that can negotiate, because we haven't seen that for 1.5 years. We have just felt terrified and being threatened. So this is definitely a new situation, but we are still worried as Greenlanders in both Denmark and also in Greenland.
1: And who is paying for this deal? Trump said there will be no cost to the United States.
0: Yeah, that's kind of interesting, but because at the same time, Trump wants more military in Greenland. So I don't know who's paying for the new military in Greenland, but we can hear on the Danish and Greenlandic leaders that it will not be the Danes and the Greenlanders that will pay. So it's going to be interesting to follow. And I can see in financial acts and suggestions and proposals for next year again, that it isn't in the budget. So that's a good question to ask back home in the U.S.
1: Also,
0: too.
1: Aren't there 4 unexploded nuclear bombs dropped by a U.S. B-52 bomber there from 1968 still under the ice?
0: Yes, and there were also this very crazy project where the Americans drilled like a tunnel inside of the ice cap. So we have several military bases where the Americans haven't cleaned up in Greenland, and that's also why many people in Greenland are worried that these military bases will be built, but with no respect of the culture, of the local people, of the hunters, but also of the environment and nature. Because for Greenlanders, it's for us, the nature is like a holy place. It's what we come from, it's what we live by. So for us, it's very important that it's respected.
1: Julie Rademacher, we want to thank you so much for being with you. It's nice to be in the same studio with you here in Copenhagen. She is chair of UAGUT. It means us, the national organization.

protection for Greenlanders in Denmark. She is a former member of the Danish parliament. Coming up, is the death toll in Gaza topped 74,000 over these past 3 years. We'll speak to the Palestinian analyst, Mohammed Shahada. He's from Gaza, but lives here in Denmark. Stay with us.

0: song by Ayu Peter, a Greenlandic Inuit activist and attorney. This is Democracy Now!, democracynow.org, The War and Peace Report. I'm Amy Goodman. We are broadcasting from Copenhagen, Denmark. The Palestinian death toll from Israel's war in Gaza surpassed 74,000. According to Gaza's health ministry, Israeli attacks since the so-called ceasefire last October have killed more than 1,100 Palestinians. Gaza's government media office puts the toll even higher at more than 1,400. On Sunday, two Palestinians were killed in an Israeli airstrike on downtown Gaza City. Meanwhile, in the occupied West Bank, settler violence has killed at least 1,107 Palestinians since October 7, 2023. On Monday, a senior UN official condemned what he called the relentless expansion of Israeli settlements in the occupied West Bank. This is UN Deputy Special Coordinator for the Middle East Peace Process, Ramiz Alakbarov, addressing the UN Security Council.
1: I strongly condemn the relentless expansion of Israeli settlements in the West Bank, which fuels tensions, impedes access by Palestinians to their land, and threatens the validity, viability of a fully independent, sovereign, and contiguous Palestinian state. The rapidly expanding settlement footprint, including outposts, is taking place in conjunction with a rise in settler attacks.
0: Well, Democracy Now! Is broadcasting from Denmark, which recently joined 20 other countries as well as the European Commission in signing a declaration opposing Israel's planned settlement expansion in the occupied West Bank. Denmark, along with 11 other countries, is also backing sanctions on trade with Israeli settlements in the occupied West Bank. On Monday, Denmark's permanent representative to the United Nations, Christina Marcus Lassen, addressed the UN General Assembly.
2: In Gaza, civilians continue to pay the price. Far more must be done to secure humanitarian access and long-term peace. And in the occupied West Bank, settler violence and settlement expansion threaten the daily lives of Palestinians and undermine the prospects for a future Palestinian state. This has to stop.
0: That was Denmark's ambassador to the United Nations, Christina Marcus Lassen. For more, we're joined here in Copenhagen by Mohammed Shahada, writer and analyst from Gaza, visiting fellow at the European Council on Foreign Relations. Mohammed Shahada, welcome back to Democracy Now! It's wonderful to be here with you in the studio in Copenhagen. We're usually interviewing you by Zoom. These are extremely harrowing times. It's been almost a year since the

0: Trump plan for Gaza was created, October 9th, 2025. Can you explain what that plan is and what has been fulfilled so far?
1: Thanks so much, Amy. Great to finally see you in person, one of my favorite heroes. So the idea of the plan was to divide the reconstruction, rehabilitation, Israeli withdrawal, decommissioning of Hamas and Palestinian statehood into three phases. The first one was related to early recovery, so it would see Israel suspending its attacks, allowing 600 trucks per day of food and humanitarian aid into Gaza, rehabilitating basic infrastructure, water, electricity, hospitals, roads, sanitation, and basically opening up the Rafah border crossing for people to be able to travel in and out. The second phase was the one that relates to Hamas decommissioning and Israel withdrawal from Gaza, as well as the reconstruction, the rebuilding of the enclave. And the third one is the long-term one that relates to Palestinian statehood. So far, only one item of the 20 items on the Trump plan has been fulfilled, and that is the release of every single Israeli hostage in Gaza and the remains of dead hostages. Nothing else was completely fulfilled. Israel either violated its obligations completely or fulfilled some of them extremely partially, to the point that it does not have any significant impact on the ground. For example, food, instead of 600 trucks of humanitarian aid per day, we are getting an average of 95 trucks per day, which is less than 20%. Instead of suspending attacks on Gaza, Israel has been bombing Gaza every day. As you mentioned, 1,400 people killed since the so-called ceasefire started. And the idea here is that the plan ended up just buying more time for the genocide, allowing Israel to continue it with sort of low intensity, low profile, amid a facade and promises of progress. But those promises, if there is no enforcement mechanism behind them, they read mostly as a wish list. They don't read as a plan.
0: Why did Palestinians sign this deal? You're a Palestinian from Gaza.
1: I've asked Palestinian negotiators and Arab mediators as well what was the highest expectation behind that deal. And the answer is unanimous. Nobody expected it to be fulfilled completely. The highest ambition was three things: allowing more food to go in at a point when Israel manufactured famine in Gaza, reducing the Israeli killing machine in Gaza as much as possible. So before that ceasefire was put in place, Israel was killing an average of 100 people per day. Now it's about 5 people per day, which is still monstrous and atrocious. But the idea was to reduce the rate of the killing. And the third one was to prevent the mass migration or the mass ethnic cleansing in Gaza. That was the ambition from the Palestinian and Arab side. The other dimension is that they were blackmailed very openly by the Trump administration, that if they don't sign onto that deal before the Nobel Peace Prize was announced on Friday in that October 2025, that Netanyahu would get a total free hand to decimate Gaza and annihilate it. So Arab mediators told us that Steve Witkoff, Jared Kushner, would keep nudging them daily to say, you need to get a deal by Wednesday, you need to get a deal by Thursday, the Nobel Peace Prize is going to be announced tomorrow, and we want to make the big guy happy. That was the idea of the deal.
0: And of course, President Trump was not the winner of the Nobel Peace Prize.
1: Precisely. But he managed to steal it anyways from Machado.
0: Yes. From the Venezuelan woman who won the Peace Prize. She handed her trophy to him, though the Nobel Committee said it doesn't matter who hands a trophy to anyone. We give out the prize. If you can talk about, at this point, what role Netanyahu is playing.
1: Well, Netanyahu is doing two things. Number one, he is using Gaza, the destruction there, the settler terrorism that we see in the West Bank, as his election campaign. So he's promising the Israeli public that if he's reelected, he will finish the job in Gaza. We're seeing him, his Minister of Defense, Israel Katz, his Minister of Finance, Bezalel Smotrich, all of them promising one after the other that Israel's plan for Gaza remains, resuming military operations back to full scale, doing even more destruction than what we have seen before, because now Israel doesn't doesn't have any hostages in there, so they can accelerate the damage and destruction exponentially, and basically ethnically cleansing Gaza completely and rebuilding Jewish-only settlements in the enclave. So that is number one. The other thing is that Netanyahu is trying to show that he's stronger than the United States and the international community, that he cannot be pressured by Trump. So when the Trump plan was announced and the Trump roadmap was then announced this year, I think in July, when Hamas accepted to disarm, lay down its arms in return for Israel's withdrawal, Netanyahu used it for his theatrics to pretend to be stronger than Trump, to pretend to be the Winston Churchill of Israel, that he can stand on his own against the storm and not bend at all. And one of the reasons for this is because opposition parties in Israel are attacking Netanyahu from the right, not from the left. So Gadi Eisenkot, the next premier in Israel, supposedly the one with the highest chance of winning and becoming prime minister, has been telling the Israeli public that Netanyahu will, quote, squander and waste away the achievements, the military achievements of the IDF in Gaza, and capitulate to Trump and fulfill his roadmap. So Netanyahu is stuck in the position of pretending that, no, I am actually stronger than Trump and I can pretend and prevent any progress.
0: I wanted to get your response to the foreign minister of the UK. We were just in London yesterday. Ed Miliband was in Liverpool addressing the Labour Party.
2: And I want to say to the millions of people in this country and indeed elsewhere who have been moved and outraged by the plight of the Palestinian people, we hear you. You were right. We call out ethnic cleansing by the settler terrorists in the West Bank. We call out the evidence of war crimes in Gaza. We call out Israel's illegal occupation of Palestine. And we match words with action. We will ban the import of goods from illegal settlements. We will disrupt the supply lines of British finance, British construction, and British services for illegal settlements. And when it comes to the attempt to destroy the two-state solution, this party, this movement, this government says, we will not let you succeed.
0: So that's the British Foreign Minister Ed Miliband on Monday saying there will be new economic sanctions on Israeli settlements. This speech came a day after police, though, arrested more than 50 protesters outside the Labour Party conference in Liverpool, with demonstrators nonviolently urging support for the banned direct action group Palestine Action in the UK. Mohammed Shahada.
1: It's extraordinary and very surprising to me. A few years ago, before October 7th, before the genocide in Gaza, the idea of even demanding from those governments to impose sanctions on Israeli settlements was so laughable, so impossible and unthinkable that no one would even try to bring it up. And what we see now with Ed Miliband, it's an extraordinary speech. It was very heartwarming to watch, especially from someone that comes from a Jewish background, that grew up in a household that was very supportive of Israel, and to see that transformation, it shows even more deeply that it's not about Ed Miliband himself. It shows the fundamental shift in public opinion in the United Kingdom, that now those in power are trying basically to catch up with where public opinion is. Nonetheless, what we see here is an extraordinary shift in rhetorics, but not an equally strong shift in actions. There's still more that needs to be done, banning weapon exports to Israel, basically sanctioning Israeli government officials, Netanyahu himself, his entire cabinet, the Israeli army. If Ed Miliband is saying that war crimes were committed in Gaza, that incriminates the chain of command. And the last point is that I hope that Miliband's speech is the future of the Democratic Party in the next few months.
0: The son of the imprisoned Palestinian leader, Marwan Barghouti, his name is Ara Barghouti, was recently interviewed by Piers Morgan and shared his reaction to seeing National Security Minister Itamar Ben-Gvir taunting his father in prison in a video.
3: As a son, it was a shock to me to see my father in this condition. And this is important to highlight, that my father has been put in solitary confinement right after October 7th, even though obviously it has nothing to do with it. He has been tortured, assaulted multiple times.
4: You ever get to see him or speak to him?
3: I haven't been able to see him in 4 years. I haven't been able to speak to him in 4 years. I haven't been able to hug or even touch my father in 25 years. And this is an
4: experience. In 25 years?
3: Yes, and this is an experience experience that thousands of Palestinians go through.
0: So that was the son of Marwan Barghouti. And for a global audience, if you can talk about Marwan Barghouti's significance. On Saturday, you wrote on social media, quote, releasing Marwan Barghouti would be the most consequential event in Palestinian politics since the death of Yasser Arafat. He's the only leader that can unify Palestinians, and that's precisely why Netanyahu told John Kerry he'd never release him.

0: That's what you wrote. Explain.
1: Absolutely. So I remember exactly the day when the Israeli security minister Ben-Gvir stormed Marwan Barghouti's prison cell, and that video showed up. And I remember being at a conference with fellow Palestinians, some of whom were very critical of Fatah, the party that Marwan Barghouti comes from. And as soon as we watched that footage, it felt like a dagger that was basically stabbing you straight to the heart to everyone around the table. It was so shocking because Barghouti has been established in our minds, in our collective memory, as the father of the Palestinian nation, as our own Nelson Mandela. And basically that legend allows him, when he comes out, to do things that other Palestinian leaders in today's political mainstream are incapable of doing, one of which is to unify the Palestinian factions, to heal the divide and accomplish total reconciliation. We see that in every poll, Marwan Barghouti is by a giant margin leading against any opponent from Fatah or Hamas or any other political party for that matter. And that's precisely why you have people even in the Israeli lobby in the United States or in the Israeli army and the Israeli government that are in favor of releasing him, because from their perspective, the power of Barghouti allows him to take steps of reconciliation and compromise vis-a-vis Israel that no other Palestinian leader would be able to without his legitimacy coming into question. From our perspective, it's basically we see that he would revitalize the Palestinian street. He would reestablish the connection between the leadership and the public and energize our movement again. And that's precisely why Netanyahu told John Kerry in 2013 that he would never release him, because he's the only one that can unify Palestinians. Releasing him at this stage is the single most consequential event in reviving Palestinian politics that has been long murdered by a veto from the United States, from Israel, from the international community that heavily invested in maintaining the divide between Gaza and the West Bank, Hamas and Fatah, the diaspora and Palestinians in the occupied territory. And that's precisely why we need to add it as an agenda item for the Democratic Party in the United States. I saw Ro Khanna already advocating for his release. And that is the right thing to do at this stage.
0: Mm. Finally, NASA has just been released. The documentary by Yuval Mohamed and Rachel Soar, a film that portrays the Israeli military's use of secret AI-powered system to deliberately and systematically target and kill civilians in Gaza, received this record ovation at the Venice Film Festival, exposing Where's Daddy and Lavender, something Yuval has been reporting on, others, Palestinians and Israelis have been talking about, but all in this film, Yuval Abraham. If you can finally comment on the significance of this film and the Israeli, some officials in the Israeli government threatening to remove the citizenship of these filmmakers.
1: So the movie NASA, it perfectly captures the distinction between disproportionate warfare in which you're attacking an enemy and then civilians in high numbers are getting killed, and genocide in which the civilian population is the target. If you watch the movie, you can't help but come out with the impression that Hamas, in that instance, Hamas militants that were being targeted, were basically the excuse or the alibi or even the collateral damage, that you see Israeli soldiers that are saying that they were authorized to drop a bomb that would kill 500 civilians, most of whom are children and women, to get to one junior Hamas militant that even may or may not be there in the first place. And the idea is to use that militant as an excuse for maximum damage. That's why we saw the chief of staff of the IDF at the start of the war, Herzi Halevi, saying that the focus for us is on the damage, not on the accuracy. That's why we're seeing Israeli politicians and military generals and commanders throughout the genocide that were telling their soldiers explicitly, destroy everything, don't leave anything standing, maximum destruction. I even met Israeli soldiers here in Copenhagen. A colleague of mine brought them here to testify before European decision makers and politicians. And when I met them, their testimony was very simple. It was three things. We were told to destroy everything in our face. We were told to kill every single person that crosses an invisible line. And we were told to use people as human shields systematically. The problem is that most decision makers refused to even meet with those soldiers to hear the testimony because they wanted to maintain plausible deniability. So now having that power being captured in image, in art, it is extraordinary, and that's why Israel feels threatened.
0: Mohamed Shahada, I want to thank you so much for being with us.

0: U.S. writer and analyst from Gaza, visiting fellow at the European Council on Foreign Relations, lives here in Copenhagen. Next week marks the 25th anniversary of the 2001 U.S. invasion of Afghanistan. We'll speak with a Danish-Afghan journalist, Najib Raja. His most recent documentary on Afghanistan is titled Winning Hearts and Minds. In 2008, he was kidnapped by the Taliban but escaped. Stay with us.
1: We who believe in freedom cannot rest.

0: Ella's song, We Who Believe in Freedom Cannot Rest Until It Comes, Sweet Honey in the Rock, performing at the 2025 Peace Bowl. This is Democracy Now!, democracynow.org, The War and Peace Report. I'm Amy Goodman. We're broadcasting from Copenhagen, Denmark. Next week marks the 25th anniversary of the U.S. invasion of Afghanistan, which began October 7, 2001. The war and occupation would go on for nearly 20 years. Following the withdrawal of international troops in 2021, the Taliban quickly returned to power. We end today's show with the award-winning Danish-Afghan journalist and documentary filmmaker Najib Khaja. His most recent documentary is an investigation into what went wrong in the war, a question with many answers. In the film titled Winning Hearts and Minds, Khaja returns to the capital of Helmand Province with fellow filmmaker, former Danish soldier Martin Tam Andersen. Danish and British troops had been deployed to Musa Qala in 2006 to defend their allies, the local police, against Taliban insurgents. What they didn't understand at the time is the police were a ruthless drug cartel. The film was released in 2023 and featured on the BBC's Storyville series. This is the trailer for Winning Hearts and Minds.
1: Go inside, take cover.
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3: My first impression of the police was positive. I got it through Chief of Police Koka.
4: He was the most effective man in dealing with Afghan police officers that I had met.
5: But actually, we know that you're probably a murdering, raping, drug trafficker.
3: Koka and Issa Khan are synonymous with tyranny.
6: Be careful about Issa Khan. If he gets angry, you can't escape.
7: They took off my clothes and raped me.
8: There were 14 or 15 boys there who were used as sex slaves.
9: I'm aghast this is taking place.
10: We might all be ambushed. They could turn on us at any time.
11: The Danes, did they make these claims against me? Can't you stop the film from coming out?
8: I'd sacrifice myself for your head. Things haven't been the same since you left.
0: That's the trailer for Winning Hearts and Minds. We're joined now here in Copenhagen by Najib Khaja, the award-winning Danish-Afghan journalist, war correspondent, filmmaker, kidnapped by the Taliban in 2008, held hostage for a week before escaping. We'll talk about that in a minute, but it's great to have you with us. I think the last time we spoke to you was when the Taliban fell. You were in Kabul. We were interviewing you there.
12: Yeah.
0: But right now, why did you call this film Winning Hearts and Minds?
12: Because, you know, that was like the headline when the foreign forces went into Afghanistan. That the whole purpose, you know, the whole strategy was to win hearts and minds. But what happened was exactly the opposite, actually. They lost the hearts and minds. And the reason why they lost them was that they allied themselves with forces that in rural Afghanistan were considered worse than the Taliban, you know. So for the rural Afghans, I'm talking specifically about southern and eastern Afghanistan, the police forces and the warlords that were fighting side by side with American, Danish and British forces. There were drug cartels, there were ruthless criminals, there were rapists. So basically, you know, the film that we did, Martin Tom Andersen and me, is about one of these cartels in Musa Qala, in Helmand. It was the first big city in rural Afghanistan that fell to the Taliban in 2006. And it started like it was a snowball that started back then. Mm-hmm. And it developed into a very big snowball that took the rest of the country and ending with Taliban taking back power in 21.
0: You profile Issa Khan and Abdulwali Khoka. You talk about the West's favorite leaders there and who they actually were.
12: Yeah, we do. What happened was that Martin and I, we embedded ourselves with their voices. They didn't know that we were doing an investigative documentary, actually revealing their atrocities. They thought that we were going to do some kind of a propaganda film about how, you know, how the friends of the West, they worked in southern Afghanistan. But, you know, the parallel process while we were embedded with them was also finding their victims, interviewing them, checking the sources, trying to verify the facts that people were telling us.
0: Like the Chai boys, the tea boys that they raped.
12: Yes, and also kidnapping random boys from poor families, exploiting them, sexually abusing them, and also demanding big ransoms, killing innocent people, collective punishment of villages.
0: These were, to be clear, not Taliban. These were the forces that the U.S., that the West was working with.
12: Yes, and these were the forces, Issa Khan and Khoka's forces, they were in Musakala, and the forces, their forces cooperated with American forces, British forces, and Danish forces.
0: How did you get kidnapped in 2008?
12: I tried to do an embed with the Taliban and I was set up by the person, the so-called fixer, who was supposed to give me the access,
0: and
12: he sold me.
0: How did you escape?
12: I managed to escape together with my photographer. We convinced one of the guards to flee together with us. We bribed him, basically.
0: It's 25 years later, Najib, after the U.S. bombed, invaded Afghanistan. What do you think is the most important lesson?
12: The important lesson is that the Afghans, they've been the victims under the previous rule, but also under the current rule. You know, the Afghans, they've been, they've been, what can you call it? Like, it's like a chessboard, and they're just being thrown around by the different power brokers in the country. And first, under the previous government, it was the rural Afghans who suffered most. And now it's, you know, the more progressive Afghans living in the cities who are suffering under the totalitarian rule of the Taliban. So ultimately what we learned is that the Afghans, they're always, you know, the average Afghans are the losers every time.
0: Mm. And the Taliban, you feel, coming to power, were a response to the brutality of the warlords, the drug lords, the rapists that the West worked with?
12: That's one of the answers. There are a lot of answers to this question. A lot of other things also went wrong. But one of the reasons, one of the big reasons, is that, you know, it was a reaction. And I have to emphasize that there were the lesser evil in some of the rural areas. There were not the lesser evil in the cities. In areas like Kabul and Mazar, a lot of people were benefiting from the foreign presence. Women, they had rights. And, you know, they were going to universities and working as journalists.
0: And we're going to talk more about that in part two of our discussion. Najib Khaja, award-winning Danish-Afghan journalist, covered the wars in Afghanistan and Syria. His latest film, Winning Hearts and Minds. I want to thank our crew here in Copenhagen, Peter Thorso, Casper Thorso, Charlotte Peterson, Michael Berendt. Happy birthday to Paul Powell. We'll be at the Grand Theater tonight at 7 for the screening of Steal a Story, Please. I'll be speaking after with director Carl Diehl. Special thanks to Dennis Moynihan. We're in Copenhagen.

the Time Machine on WRUWFM 91.1 Cleveland, where each week we take a look at a different genre from a different time period and do a little deep dive. Today, the Time Machine is taking us to the 90s, where we'll be listening to some of my favorite dream pop. I'm currently talking over The Boy by the Smashing Pumpkins. Stick around for the rest of the hour to see what else

that last set, after the Smashing Pumpkins, we heard 21 by the Cranberries. After that, we heard Ice Blink Luck by Cocteau Twins, probably my favorite band of all time. And then most recently, we heard I Kicked a Boy by the Sundays off of Reading, Writing, and Arithmetic. A lot of 90s dream pop and indie pop tends to get a bit heavy and dark, which normally I love, but it's such a gorgeous, warm, sunny day here in Cleveland that I've been inspired to sort of cherry-pick the lighter, more upbeat tracks. So, staying in that wheelhouse, up next is Carnival by the Cardigans.

After the Cardigans, we heard from possibly one of the most influential dream pop bands, Mazzy Star, and we listened to Holla from their 1990 album She Hangs Brightly. In fact, Kurt Cobain, from Nirvana, of course, actually named this album in his personal top albums of all time. After Mazzy Star, we listened to Movin' In On You by Julie Cruz, which, if you're familiar with the David Lynch show Twin Peaks, much of the music featured in that show actually comes off of Julie Cruz's first album, Floating Into the Night. In my opinion, she's actually quite underrated in the general conversation around dream pop, but to me, the atmosphere she creates is dream pop, and I really think that she's just a master of that sound. Then most recently, we heard 500 by Lush off of their 1998 album, Topolino, and up next is Charity by An April March.

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that last set, we heard Sixpence None the Richer's cover of There She Goes, originally written by The Laws, followed by Angel by Pale Saints off of their final studio album, Slow Buildings. Then most recently, we heard from The Sundays yet again, this time from my favorite album of theirs, Blind, released in 1992. And this is just a really great song about self-love and self-fulfillment, and I love the lyrics. Up next is Summerhead by Cocteau Twins off of Four Calendar Cafe.

currently talking over Obscured by the Smashing Pumpkins, and prior to that, we listened to Put Me Down by the Cranberries. And with that, my hour with you is almost up. Thanks so much for tuning in, and I hope you enjoyed tonight's dreamy little trip to the 90s on the Time Machine on WRUWFM 91.1 Cleveland. I'll see you next week, but for now, I'll leave you with one last song for the evening. Coming up is Love Songs on the Radio by Mojave 3.

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0: It's like a curse weighing on an entire landscape. And whoever goes too deep into this has his share of that curse. So we are cursed with what we are doing here. It's a land that God, if he exists, has created in anger. It's the only land where creation is unfinished yet. But when I say this all full of admiration. It is not that I hate it. I love it. I love it very much. But I love it against my better judgment.
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Hello, everybody, and thank you so much for tuning into the Silver Hour on WRUW. That song that you just heard was by Big Thief. That was Change. Before that, you heard End of a Friendship by Julia Jacklin, and before that, you heard A Lot's Gonna Change by Wasteblood. This next song is by Slowpoke. This is New Horse.

Hello, everybody. If you're just tuning in, this is the Silver Hour on WRUW FM 91.1 Cleveland. That song that you just heard was by Daisy the Great. That was Time Machine. Before that, you heard Greener Pastures by TV Star. That came from their 2026 album. It came out in April, I believe. Music for Heads. Before that, you heard Forever is a Feeling by Lucy Dacus. And before that was New Horse by Slow Pulp. Up next is some Indigo de Souza. This is All of This Will End.

Hello, everybody. That song that you just heard was Know Your Name by the Backseat Lovers. Before that, you heard How It Goes by Hannah Vu. And before that was Now Is All We Got by Megasound. And then before that one was Dead End Street by Zoamba. The next song that I'm about to play is called A Passing Rain by the Beths. 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Thank you so much for tuning in.

Hello, everybody. I'm back just to say that my show is almost over, but I hope you enjoyed, and thank you so much for tuning in today. That song that you just heard was Days Move Slow by Bully, and then before that you heard A Passing Rain by The Beths. I have one more song for you all tonight. This is 23's A Baby by Blonde Shell.

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1: Hello 3D. 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

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That was Song of the Highest Tower from Cutworms. And we started off the show tonight with Nighttime from Kevin Morby. You heard the very beginning of that song at the end of the show last week, but you weren't able to hear the rest of it, so I decided we'd start off with that tonight. Up next is Farewell Transmission from Kevin Morby and Waxahachie.

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1: Listen.

That was This Is What I'm Doing from Dix Dusso. Before that, we heard Baby Bluebird from Fruit Bats off of their album Absolute Loser. And we started that set off with Farewell Transmission from Kevin Morby and Waxahachie. Up next is Don't Be Shy from R.F. Shannon.

That was Rides Through the Morning from Michael Now. Before that, we heard The Light of Day from Casey and Clayton off of their album The Sirens Song. That second song was Never on My Mind from Tobacco City, and we started that set off with Don't Be Shy from R.F. Shannon. Up next is a Cutworm song. This is Don't Want to Say Goodbye.

That was Life on Fire from Mapache. There we go. Off of their album From Liberty Street. Before that, we heard Orange Color Queen from Ty Siegel. And we started that set off with Don't Want to Say Goodbye from Cutworms. We are about to head into the last set of music on Paved Paradise tonight. Thank you for listening. I hope you've had a lovely evening and will continue to do so. We're going to start this last set of music off with a Bill Callahan song. This is Baby's Breath off of his album Apocalypse.

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Easy undertaking, the root scripts are like

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1: We'll be broadcasting all the day's events live from Cleveland from noon until 7 p.m.
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